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1: 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Chairing the 53rd meeting of Pragati at Seva Tirth, Mr. Modi called upon ministries and states to examine such integrated approaches at the planning stage itself, keeping in view their technical and economic feasibility. He said that the speed of execution must be accompanied by uncompromising quality. He called upon ministries, states and implementing agencies to adopt modern technologies and strengthen quality assurance and supervision at every stage. During the meeting, Mr. Modi reviewed 6 key infrastructure projects across the railway, road and power sectors spanning 9 states with a cumulative cost of more than 30,000 crore rupees. The projects significant for strengthening connectivity, supporting industrial and economic activity, and improving public services were reviewed with particular emphasis on adherence to timelines, inter-agency coordination, resolution of pending issues, and expeditious completion. Home Minister Amit Shah has said that to emerge as a leader in every sector, India must further strengthen its internal security. Addressing the concluding session of National Security Strategies Conference, NSSC, in New Delhi, Mr. Shah said Prime Minister Narendra Modi has set the goal of a Viksit Bharat by 2047 and the primary prerequisite for a developed India is robust internal security. He said had the previous governments foreseen the issues of narcotics, Naxalism and the challenges in the Northeast before they escalated into massive crisis, the country would not have had to bear their brunt for decades. The Home Minister said, the government has eliminated the formidable challenges across these three internal security hotspots and the entire credit for this goes to the state police forces, central agencies and the CAPFs. He said this NSSC forum should analyse trends for the next 15 to 20 years to identify potential emerging issues and devise strategies to preempt them. Mr. Shah said, the three new criminal justice laws will be implemented 100% within the next year, aiming to ensure the resolution of criminal cases up to the Supreme Court level within 3 years and to boost the conviction rate by 25%. India has highlighted the importance of maintaining peace and tranquility in the India-China border areas for the continued development and progress of the India-China bilateral relationship. National Security Advisor Jeetu Bhal co-chaired the 25th round of the Special Representative's talks on the India-China boundary question with Chinese Foreign Affairs Minister Wang Yi in Beijing yesterday. In a statement, External Affairs Ministry said that the two special representatives had a candid and in-depth exchange of views on the India-China boundary question. They agreed to continue their work in seeking a political settlement of the boundary question in the context of their overall and long-term interests. Delhi government will hand over the approval letters to 4,000 eligible women beneficiaries under the Delhi Lakshmi Yojana today. Under the scheme, eligible women will receive financial assistance of 2,500 rupees every month. Canada has struck back at the United States with retaliatory tariffs on about $20 billion worth of American goods, including steel, dairy products, appliances and farm equipment, as the trade war between the two countries escalated sharply. The new tariffs extend well beyond industrial goods, hitting everyday purchases such as seafood, cheese, clothing, cosmetics and toilet paper, with some facing duties as high as 50%. The tariffs will be implemented from 8 September, even as U.S. tariffs already came into place on Saturday. Canada's Finance Minister François-Philippe Champagne said Ottawa's tariffs will match U.S. levels. Canada's retaliation came after the Trump administration imposed 50% tariffs over the weekend on Canadian goods following the collapse of trade negotiations. And U.S. President Donald Trump has said that the U.S. Navy has removed or detonated all mines in the Strait of Hormuz, the vital waterway which Iran has largely closed since the beginning of the war in West Asia.

0: And now the news in detail. Prime Minister Narendra Modi reviewed infrastructure projects worth 30,000 crore rupees at 53rd Pragati meeting in New Delhi yesterday. The Prime Minister has stressed the need to explore common utility corridors for infrastructure services wherever feasible, particularly while planning major transport and infrastructure projects. Mr. Modi called upon ministries and states to examine such integrated approaches at the planning stage itself, keeping in view their technical and economic feasibility. He said that speed of execution must be accompanied by uncompromising quality. More from our correspondent.
1: The Prime Minister called upon ministries, states and implementing agencies to adopt modern technologies and strengthen quality assurance and supervision at every stage. During the meeting, Mr. Modi reviewed six key infrastructure projects across the railway, road and power sectors spanning nine states with a cumulative cost of more than 30,000 crore rupees. The Prime Minister further emphasized that delays in infrastructure projects have consequences beyond cost escalation, as they also postpone the benefits intended for citizens, businesses and the economy. He said that infrastructure projects should be viewed and monitored as an integrated whole rather than isolated sections, stretches or packages. During the meeting, ministries and states were asked to adopt an end-to-end approach and address critical gaps that could delay the overall commissioning and delivery of benefits. Mr. Modi also called for fostering a proactive work culture across ministries and state governments with greater ownership at every level of project implementation. Priya Mondal, Akashvani News, Delhi.
0: Home Minister Amit Shah has said that to emerge as a leader in every sector, India must further strengthen its internal security. Addressing the concluding session of National Security Strategies Conference in New Delhi, Mr. Shah said the move will enable disposal of criminal cases up to the Supreme Court within 3 years and raise the conviction rate by 25%. More from our correspondent.
2: Mr. Shah said India must further strengthen its internal security to emerge as a leader in every sector. Home Minister said Prime Minister Narendra Modi has set the goal of a Viksit Bharat by 2047, and the primary prerequisite for a developed India is robust internal security. He said had the previous governments foreseen the issues of narcotics, nexalism and the challenges in the Northeast before they escalated into massive crisis, the country would not have had to bear their brunt for decades. The Home Minister said government has eliminated the former challenges across these three internal security hotspots, and the entire credit for this goes to the state police forces, central agencies and the CAPFs. He said this NSSC forum should analyze trends for the next 15 to 20 years to identify potential emerging issues and devise strategies to preempt them. He said over the past 8 months, he visited all states sharing land borders and shared a document outlining a quadrilateral border security approach with them. With Anupam's report, Komudi Parekh, Akashvani News, Delhi.
0: Delhi government will hand over the approval letters to 4,000 eligible women beneficiaries under the Delhi Lakshmi Yojana today. Under the scheme, eligible women will receive financial assistance of 2,500 rupees every month, a report.
3: The Delhi government has informed that more than 9,13,000 women have registered for the scheme so far, and over 6,52,000 applications have been finally submitted. The government said that the financial assistance will be credited directly to women beneficiaries' bank account from 1st of next month. A provision of 5,110 crore rupees has been made for the scheme in 2026-27 Delhi budget. The objective of the scheme is to provide financial security to women and make them self-reliant. The Delhi government has also urged all eligible women to complete their online registration on time. Soumya Sharan for Akashvani News, Delhi.
0: Union Home Ministry has officially notified Keralam as the new name for the southern state of Kerala, which came into effect from yesterday, 25th of August. This notification follows the passage of the Kerala Alteration of Name Bill in the Lok Sabha on August 11th and the Rajya Sabha the next day. Earlier this month, President Draupadi Murmu gave assent to a bill to rename Kerala as Keralam, turning the legislation into a law. Keralites across the globe are celebrating Thiruvanam, most auspicious day of Onam. Our correspondent has filed this report.
4: Thiruvonam celebrations began with Onapookalam, the traditional floral carpet made to welcome the legendary king Mahabali. This harvest festival is celebrated by Keralites irrespective of caste and religion. Special pujas are being held at temples, including the hill shrine of Shabarimala, Aranmula, and Guruvayur. Onasadhya, the traditional Kerala feast, is another major attraction of Thiruvonam. Thousands of cultural programs and traditional games will be held across Kerala this afternoon, including official celebrations. Heavy rushes being experienced at temples across the state despite the rain. Mithi M. Palluruthi, Akashvani News, Thiruvananthapuram.
0: Prime Minister Narendra Modi has extended greetings to the countrymen on the occasion of Onam. Sharing a social media post, the Prime Minister said that the vibrant festival is celebrated all over the world with great enthusiasm. Mr. Modi wished that this festival further empower the spirit of happiness, togetherness and prosperity. This is Akashwani giving you the news. For quick news updates round the clock, follow us on our X handle at AIR News Alerts. And for details of stories and more, log on to our website www.newsonair.gov.in and download News on AIR app. India and China have agreed to continue their work in seeking a political settlement of the boundary question in the context of their overall and long-term interests. National Security Advisor Ajit Doval highlighted the importance of maintaining peace and tranquility in the India-China border areas for the continued development and progress of bilateral ties between the two countries. Mr. Doval was co-chairing the 25th round of the special representative's talks on the India-China boundary question with Chinese Foreign Affairs Minister Wang Yi in Beijing yesterday. In a statement, the External Affairs Ministry said that the two special representatives had a candid and in-depth exchange of views on the India-China boundary question. Canada has struck back at the United States with retaliatory tariffs on about $20 billion US dollar worth of American goods, including steel, dairy products, appliances and farm equipment, as the trade war between the two countries escalated sharply. A report.
5: The new tariffs extend well beyond industrial goods, hitting everyday purchases such as seafood, cheese, clothing, cosmetics, and toilet paper. With some facing duties as high as 50%, the tariffs will be implemented from September 8, even as US tariffs already came into place on Saturday. Canada's finance minister said Ottawa's tariff will match US level. Canada's retaliation came after the Trump administration imposed 50% tariffs over the weekend on Canadian goods following the collapse of trade negotiation. Canadian Prime Minister Mark Carney accused Washington of trying to subordinate Canada. Vishal Kumar, Akashwani News, Delhi.
0: U.S. President Donald Trump has said that the U.S. Navy has removed or detonated all mines in the Strait of Hormuz, the vital waterway which Iran has largely closed since the beginning of the war in West Asia. In a post on his Truth social platform, Trump said Iran has been notified that any ship or boat placing new mines will be immediately and systematically destroyed. There is no comment from Iran. Eid Milad Unnabi, the birthday of Prophet Hazrat Muhammad, is being celebrated with religious fervour in various parts of the country today. Milad Mehfils and Sirat conferences will be held highlighting the life and teachings of Prophet Muhammad. Milad processions are also being taken out to mark the occasion. Elaborate security arrangements have been made for the occasion. The Patra Devi Martyrs Memorial in Parneem will be unveiled today by Defence Minister Rajnath Singh. The memorial is a tribute to Goa's freedom struggle and seeks to preserve the memory of the sacrifices made during the liberation movement. More from our correspondent.
6: Chief Minister Dr. Pramod Sawant said the memorial will honour the 31 Satyagrahis who were killed by Portuguese soldiers in 1955 while trying to enter Goa with a demand for inclusion in India. The memorial has been designed to help visitors understand the history of Goa's Satyagraha movement in a simple and engaging way. It will feature sculptures, architectural spaces and landscape areas telling different stories from the freedom struggle. The project also includes pavilions and visitor facilities with spaces for recreation, retail and hospitality. The Patra Devi Memorial is expected to become a place of remembrance, learning and local pride while helping younger generations connect with Goa's history. Mahesh Sopre, Akashwani News, Panji.
0: Akashwani Kolkata today stepped into its 100th year of programming, marking a historic milestone in the journey of broadcasting in Bengal. More from our correspondent.
7: The station began its first official Bengali broadcast on 26th August 1927 and over the decades became an integral part of the cultural and social life of Bengal. From news and current affairs to music, literature, drama, education and public service programs, Akashvani Kolkata has connected generations of listeners and played a crucial

0: crucial role in shaping public discourse. Its contribution during the Bangladesh Liberation War further cemented its place in history. Today, under Prasar Bharati, Akashvani Kolkata continues to serve its audiences through modern broadcasting platforms while safeguarding its rich legacy. As it enters its centenary year, the station celebrates not merely a century of broadcasting, but a century-long bond with its listeners and the rich cultural heritage of Bengal. Shandipan Dashgupta, Akashvani News, Kolkata.
1: Indian Grandmaster R. Pragyanan cruised into the finals of the Grand Chess Tour's last leg after 19-9 win over Germany's Vincent Kaimer in St. Louis, US. Having won the second classical game, the Indian enjoyed a huge lead of 6 points coming into the final day, on which games of shorter duration were played. He defeated Kaimer in back-to-back rapid encounters to nearly seal his spot in the finals, taking an unassailable 17-3 lead before another victory in the first game of Blitz took his points tally to 19. Pragyanan will take on pre-event favourite and defending champion Fabiano Caruana of the USA States in the event finale. The top three finishers will automatically qualify for next year's Grand Chess Tour. RSS Chief Mohan Bhagwat arrived in the US last night as part of the Sangh's Centenary Year Global Outreach Program. During his stay in the city, Mr. Bhagwat would participate in the Universal Oneness Program and address a gathering of around 5,000 people at the iconic Madison Square Garden on Saturday. The event carries a timeless and universal message: the world is one family. It calls upon us to look beyond artificial divisions and differences, recognize the bonds that unite humanity, and embrace a spirit of mutual respect, harmony and oneness. And now for a look at today's newspapers, it's over to Saira Mujtaba.
2: Thank you, Shagun. Most of the dailies lead with NSA Ajit Dobhal's visit to China. The Tribune headlines: India-China eye political fix for boundary dispute, stress need for peace and tranquility along LAC. Newspapers also report Prime Minister reviewed 30,000 crore rupees infra projects. The Asian Age headlines: Modi flags digital arrest, pushes for strict surveillance. The Indian Express, citing RBI's monthly state of economy, informs Indian economy resilient amid global uncertainties. The paper adds, India's robust macroeconomic fundamentals continue to provide cushion to the domestic economy. The Statesman writes, Defence Minister Rajnath Singh clears transfer of DRDO missile tech to Indian defence industry. Hindustan Times headlines, 98% flu cases this season due to H1N1 swine flu, says ICMR. And finally, Times of India informs Dolly Parton, queen of country music, dies at 80. And with that, it's back to you, Shagun.
1: Thank you, Saira. And now before we end the bulletin, the headlines once again. Prime Minister Narendra Modi reviews infrastructure projects worth 30,000 crore rupees at Pragati meeting. Union Home Minister Amit Shah sets one-year deadline for 100% implementation of three new criminal laws. Delhi government to hand over approval letters to 4,000 eligible women beneficiaries under Lakshmi Yojana today. India and China agreed to continue their work in seeking political settlement of boundary question for overall and long-term interests. Eid Milad-un-Nabi, birth anniversary of Prophet Muhammad, being celebrated today. Keralites across the globe celebrating Thiruvanam, most auspicious day of Onam. And R. Pragyanan cruises into finals of Grand Chess Tour's last leg after 19-9 win over Germany's Vincent Kaimer. And with that, we end the morning news. Have a nice day.
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0: Good afternoon. This is Akashvani and I am Abhishek Mukhopadhyay with the Midday News. The headlines. Finance Minister Nirmala Sitharaman addresses leading members of Indian business community in Toronto, Canada, says India's transformation is structural, driven by rapid urbanization and world-class digital infrastructure. Chief Minister Rekha Gupta launches Delhi Lakshmi Yojana, hands over approval letters to 2,500 beneficiaries. Indian Medical Association issues public health advisory on H1N1 influenza spread in country. Says no cause for panic, just heightened vigilance required. Festival of Onam been celebrated with traditional fervor. Birthday of Prophet Hazrat Muhammad Eid Milad bin Nabi been celebrated in various parts of the country. Heavy rainfall to prevail over eastern and northeastern states for the next 2 days. And in cricket, India asks host Sri Lanka to follow on in the Colombo Test match. Finance Minister Nirmala Sitharaman today said that India stands as the fastest growing major economy in the world and offers a unique combination of scale, sustained growth, a young population, expanding consumption and rapidly deepening capital markets. Addressing prominent members of the Indian business community in Toronto today, Sitharaman said India's transformation is structural, driven by rapid urbanization, a growing middle class and world-class digital infrastructure. She noted that these developments are creating new opportunities across virtually every sector of the economy.
1: India today stands as the fastest growing major economy in the world. India's transformation is structural, rapid urbanization, a growing middle class and world-class digital infrastructure are creating new opportunities across virtually every sector of the economy.
0: The finance minister also highlighted the role of India's digital ecosystem in transforming access to financial and commercial services. She underlined significant opportunities for collaboration with Canadian banks, fintech companies and regulators, not only in payments but also in shaping the next generation of digital financial infrastructure. Referring to the agreement reached between Prime Minister Narendra Modi and his Canadian counterpart Mark Carney, on the sidelines of the G7 summit in June 2025 to reset bilateral ties, Sitharaman said the two countries have reaffirmed the commitment to building a future-focused strategic partnership.
1: India-Canada bilateral relations have seen a remarkable transformation in recent times, underpinned by our shared values of democracy and pluralism and expanding economic engagement and the strength of our people-to-people ties. It is, in the truest sense, a strategic bridge between two vibrant democracies and two innovation-driven economies. On the sidelines of the G7 summit in June 2025, Prime Ministers Narendra Modi and Sri Mark Carney.
0: Union Minister Nirmala Sitharaman arrived in Toronto yesterday for a four-day official visit to Canada, focused on strengthening bilateral trade, investment linkages and financial cooperation. Delhi Chief Minister Rekha Gupta today said that empowering women is essential for the country's progress. Handing over the approval letters of the Delhi Lakshmi Yojana in New Delhi, Ms. Gupta said that over 9,22,000 women have registered for the scheme since its launch. She said that approval certificates were handed over to 2,500 beneficiaries today. The Chief Minister also said that these beneficiaries will receive 2,500 rupees on the 1st of next month after completing due formalities. She added that the financial assistance can help women meet important needs including children's care and education, household requirements or support for their livelihood and business activities. She said that the objective of the scheme is to provide financial security to women and make them self-reliant. The Indian Medical Association, IMA, has urged people to remain vigilant amid a seasonal rise in influenza A, H1N1 cases, saying that the majority of infections are mild and self-limiting and there's no cause for panic. The IMA has advised people not to take antibiotics over the counter for flu symptoms, stressing that H1N1 is a viral infection and antibiotics do not kill viruses. It specifically cautioned against self-medication with antibiotics such as azithromycin and amoxicillin clavulanate and cefixime. According to the association, antibiotics should be taken.

0: only when prescribed by a qualified medical professional. The IMA said H1N1 commonly presents with sudden onset of high-grade fever and chills, persistent dry cough, sore throat, severe muscle aches, and fatigue. The association has recommended basic preventive measures, including respiratory hygiene by covering the mouth and nose while coughing or sneezing, wearing a well-fitted mask in crowded and enclosed spaces, among others. Prime Minister Narendra Modi reviewed infrastructure projects worth 30,000 crore rupees at the 53rd Pragati meeting in New Delhi yesterday. Prime Minister stressed the need to explore common utility corridors for infrastructure services wherever feasible, particularly while planning major transport and infrastructure projects. Mr. Modi called upon ministries and states to examine such integrated approaches at the planning stage itself, keeping in view the technical economic feasibility. He said speed of execution must be accompanied by uncompromising quality. Home Minister Amit Shah has said that to emerge as a leader in every sector, India must further strengthen its internal security. Addressing the concluding session of the National Security Strategies Conference, NSSC, in New Delhi, Mr. Shah said the move will enable disposal of criminal cases up to the Supreme Court within 3 years and raise the conviction rate by 25%. This is Akashvani giving you the news. For quick news updates around the clock, follow us on X handle at AIR News Alerts. And for details of stories and more, log on to our website www.newsonair.gov.in and download News on AIR app. India has asserted that the immediate priority of the United Nations Security Council must be to take steps to mitigate the humanitarian consequences of ongoing hostilities. Addressing a Security Council open debate titled Food Under Fire, the Security Council's Role in Mitigating Global and Local Food Crisis, India's permanent representative to the UN, P. Harish, called for safe, rapid and unimpeded humanitarian access as well as support for effective deconfliction arrangements.
1: Food insecurity remains one of the gravest humanitarian consequences of armed conflict. Today's conflicts increasingly generate ripple effects far beyond the immediate theater of hostilities. Disruptions to energy markets, fertilizer supplies, maritime transport, humanitarian logistics and agricultural trade have demonstrated how regional conflicts can threaten food security across the world, with the greatest burden falling on developing countries that are highly import dependent. Let us nevertheless remain clear about the causality of this challenge.
0: New Delhi has rejected the references in the report of the UN Committee on the Elimination of Racial Discrimination, terming them politically motivated and highly malicious. In response to media queries on the committee's report following India's 11th periodic review under International Convention on the Elimination of Racial Discrimination, ICERD, External Affairs Ministry spokesperson Randhir Jaiswal said that India participated in the spirit of constructive engagement as a routine treaty body review. The spokesperson said as a country that played a leading role in negotiating and drafting ICERD in the 1960s, India's commitment to combating racial discrimination remains unwavering. India and Seychelles have recognized the fisheries sector and the broader blue economy as critical pillars for driving economic growth, generating rural employment and fostering sustainable development. The Ministry of Fisheries, Animal Husbandry and Dairying convened a high-level bilateral meeting with the Seychelles delegation led by Minister of Fisheries, Agriculture and Blue Economy Wallace Cosgrove in New Delhi yesterday. During the discussion, the Indian delegation underscored the deep-rooted maritime partnership between the two nations, reiterating India's steadfast commitment to expanding technical cooperation in fisheries, aquaculture, advanced scientific research and capacity building. In Pakistan, 14 infants were killed after a fire broke out today in the gynecology ward of a hospital in Islamabad. In a statement, the hospital administration said the newborns were killed when the fire broke out on the third floor of the hospital's mother and child ward. The administration said rescue teams were immediately rushed to the scene and the fire was brought under control. It added that an inquiry committee had been constituted to investigate the circumstances leading to the fire. The National Testing Agency, NTA, will release the final answer keys and results for UGC NET covering 84 subjects, CSIR, NET and ICAR, IIEAPG and AIC PhD 2026 this week.

0: of the 10-day festival at the temple. A huge rush was witnessed at the hill shrine of Sabarimala, where special Onam Pujas were held. The traditional Onam Sadhya, the grand feast, is another major attraction of Thiruvonam celebrations across Kerala. The official Onam Tourism Week celebrations are progressing in the state capital Thiruvananthapuram and other districts. Smithy M. Palluruthi, Akashvani News, Thiruvananthapuram.
1: Eid Milad un Nabi, the birthday of Prophet Hazrat Muhammad, is also been celebrated today with religious fervor in various parts of the country. Milad Mehfils and Sirat conferences will be held, highlighting the life and teachings of Prophet Muhammad. Milad processions have also been taken out to mark the occasion. Elaborate security arrangements have been made for the occasion. President Draupadi Murmu, Vice President C.P. Radhakrishnan and Prime Minister Narendra Modi have greeted people on the occasion of Onam and Eid Milad. The Patra Devi Martyrs Memorial in Parnam will be unveiled by Defence Minister Rajnath Singh in Goa today. The memorial is a tribute to Goa's freedom struggle and seeks to preserve the memory of the sacrifices made during the liberation movement. The memorial will honour the 31 Satyagrahis who were killed by Portuguese soldiers in 1955 while trying to enter Goa with demand for inclusion in India. The India Meteorological Department, IMD, has said that subdued rainfall activity is likely to continue over peninsula India during the next week. Heavy rainfall will prevail over Bihar, Chhattisgarh, eastern Uttar Pradesh, Jharkhand, Madhya Pradesh, Odisha, sub-Himalayan, West Bengal, Sikkim and northeastern states during the next 2 days. The Met Department has also predicted thunderstorms with lightning and gusty winds likely to prevail over Uttarakhand, eastern Rajasthan, Andhra Pradesh and Andaman and Nicobar Islands till Saturday. Parts of Delhi are expected to witness generally cloudy sky with possibility of very light to light rain tomorrow. Flood concerns have resurfaced in Odisha with the Mahanadi swelling following rainfall in its upper catchment areas in Chhattisgarh. We have more from a correspondent.
2: In Odisha, the flood situation remains a concern in several areas despite water levels in major rivers showing a receding trend. About 670,000 cubics of water reached Mundali in Cuttack following rainfall in the upper catchment areas, raising the possibility of a rise in Mahanadi levels. The Baitarani has flooded again in Bhadrak, with Chandbali witnessing its third flood. More than 1 lakh people remain affected across 6 districts with 79 rescue teams deployed. The state government has said presently no flood situation in the Salandhi, Subarnarekha and Brahmani rivers. The IMD has issued no rainfall warning for Odisha today but has forecast heavy rain tomorrow and very heavy rain at isolated places this weekend. Prakash Das for Akashvani News, Bhubaneswar.
1: In men's cricket, host Sri Lanka were 179 for 3 against India in the second innings on the fourth day of the second test in Colombo when reports last came in. Earlier, India enforced the follow-on after bowling Sri Lanka out for 290 in the first innings. Resuming the first innings at 265 for 8 this morning, the hosts managed to add only 25 runs. And now, before we end the bulletin, the headlines once again. Finance Minister Nirmala Sitharaman addresses leading members of Indian business community in Toronto, Canada, says India's transformation is structural, driven by rapid urbanization and world-class digital infrastructure. Chief Minister Rekha Gupta launches Delhi Lakshmi Yojana, hands over approval letters to 2,500 beneficiaries, and Indian Medical Association issues public health advisory on H1N1 influenza spread in country, says no cause for panic, just heightened vigilance required. Festival of Onam been celebrated with traditional fervor. Birthday of Prophet Hazrat Muhammad, Eid Milad Unnabi, been celebrated in various parts of the country. And with that, we end the Midday News.

0: So it is basically a platform for interaction and integration of various governance projects, and its timely monthly review. So to address common man's grievances, what kind of expectations are there, how the projects are going, whether certain difficulties are there in execution process, its simultaneous monitoring at various levels, then reviewing, you know, multiple programs simultaneously, and at the same time, whether union government projects and the state government projects and various ministries within the union government, whether they are on the same page when it comes to a particular project, because there will be multiple authorities involved in any project execution of any state. So to bring in this one, integration, and two, interaction, this program and this platform was launched, and now it has completed almost more than 11 years now, and we can see, you know, the difference it has made when it comes to the implementation of project and governance delivery system in India.
1: During the review yesterday, Prime Minister Modi also stressed that infrastructure projects should be viewed and monitored as an integrated whole rather than as isolated or individual packages. Why is this approach important?
0: As I said, any project, multiple ministries are involved, state governments are involved. In many cases, you require land. The land is a state subject. You have to acquire land where either state government authorities or individuals are involved. So you require a lot of integration in while planning the project. And if you don't take them into account at the planning stage, then your execution stage leads to multiple delays. So this integration is critical at the planning level, various ministries, states, and implementing agencies. All these three important constituents in any project making and execution, if they are not on the same page while considering the project, then the desired objectives cannot be achieved in a timely fashion. And that is the reason this integration is very, very critical while planning the project itself. It reduces the time period, it reduces the cost also.
1: Right. And that's the reason the Prime Minister said that speed and quality must go hand in hand. What do you make of that?
0: This has been a dilemma in various governments when they think about delivery when it comes to various government projects, whether related to transport, energy, or public infrastructure, or even for that matter, social housing. But what we see in last few years that we are completing many mega projects in a timely fashion. In fact, there are many projects which were lingering on for decades. We have completed in last decade or so. So quality and quantity in terms of speed, in terms of the targets we achieve. Like, for example, when it comes to national highways, 146,000 kilometers of national highways have been constructed across the country to improve interstate logistics and travel time. Now, many a times, you know, when we achieve these kind of numbers, or for example, railways, railway track expansion has increased to 34,000 kilometers. In fact, 34,000 kilometers of new tracks were laid, and that also with full electrification of broad gauge routes. So that kind of delivery generally leads to compromise on quality front. Prime Minister precisely was insisting on this particular dimension, because if you achieve your targets in time, but they are not qualitative enough, then there will be a recurring cost to it.
1: Yes.
0: And the final objective of the project cannot be achieved. That is delivering that infrastructure to the people, common people, so that there is ease of living. Their basic needs are fulfilled. If that is not happening, and every rainy season or every change of season, the roads are need to be repaired or reconstructed, then your original objective is not achieved. And that is why we need to balance between the quality aspect and the speed aspect in project delivery.
1: Now, adopting an integrated approach to infra projects requires coordination between various ministries, departments, and the center and state governments. How challenging can this coordination be, and what role does a platform like Pragati play in, you know, smoothening this and making it a smooth transition, a smooth coordination between the various agencies?
0: any government project, and especially the big infrastructure project, they have multiple feasibility aspects. For example, of course, there is

0: is one financial aspect, there is environmental aspect, availability of land, then what kind of agencies that are involved in executing that project, then what kind of technological know-how they have. So now all these subjects come under various ministries and various governments. Land many a times is the state subject, so the land revenue department of the state will let us know about particular project, what kind of land is available. If there are private parties, then private party, you have to procure the land. Then you require environmental clearance for that. You require technological support. You require a tendering process, so finance ministry is involved. You require a technological support, so many a times IT ministry is involved. So how to integrate and bring everybody on the same page when it comes to planning and execution of one project? That is the most challenging task, because many a times one, various ministries have their own precedents and they are not very keen to change those rules as per the need of the time. Like, for example, I remember one project related to the aviation industry. One big project was supposed to come near the airport, and because of the rules of the aviation sector, that project was not getting the sanction, the National Highway Authority of India. Then they combinedly rolled on the project, and finally it got the clearance. So the delays many a times happen because of this kind of mindset. Then there are political obstacles when you have different kind of states ruled by different political parties in two states, or a state and the center. Then you have difference of opinion while making one project. That also can be bridged through platform like Pragati, because then you bring in various stakeholders on one platform with the help of technology. You address their concerns and find a way out, so that they also get the credit when it comes to project conception and the implementation. So most of the times this political aspect also lead to the delay. Right. Then acquisition is one very important aspect. There are multiple agencies are involved, multiple ministries are involved. And in this, I think Pragati like platform can help us in find common modalities to address these roadblocks while implementing mega projects, especially related to infrastructure.
1: Prime Minister Modi has also called for exploring common utility corridors for infrastructure services while planning especially major transport and infrastructure projects. What role can such utility corridors play in reducing costs and disruptions in the implementation?
0: Common utility corridors for infrastructure services can be very effective tool if we have integrated approach we talked about. Because many a times, most of the produce, the increase in cost happens because of the transportation. And you require multiple modes of transportation. Like, for example, if you are importing something or you are exporting something, then you require ships. So you require ports. Connected to ports, you require either railway or road connectivity. And then it reaches up to the actual market or the processing industry. Now, in this entire thing, if you have, for example, near the port, a corridor which can be used by the shipping ministry, by the road transport ministry, and by the railway ministry, then such multiple or common utility corridor, one, can reduce the pressure on the land and the land acquisition process. Two, it can also help in effective and optimum utilization of that corridor. And thirdly, it can reduce the actual transportation cost also for many products. As we have seen in the case of railway freight corridor, there we tried to see that there are multiple parallel links to the national highways, so that the railway corridor and the national highways can go hand in hand when it comes to the transportation. These common approach and common utility corridors, I think, can be. And in private players, very often use this kind, create these kind of facilities so that the cost can be shared and optimum utilization is ensured. I think in public sector also, if we have this approach at multiple levels, then common utility corridors can be very effective when it comes to the major transport and infrastructure projects.
1: The meeting also focused on AgriStack under the Digital Agriculture Mission and using artificial intelligence to extract greater value from agricultural data. What can this mean in practical terms for farmers?
0: AgriStack is a revolutionary idea when it comes to creating farmers' registry.